0: have been coached by their forebearers to believe that they're going to get unimaginably wealthy from doing this. And look, I don't begrudge a creative person making a buck. If the audience is there, the audience is there. If the demand is there, the demand is there. Clearly, Blue Dot Fever is evidence that they have miscalculated the demand. Now, do I think they can sell out these shows? Absolutely. Post Malone should be able to sell out a show. The guy's got name recognition. Meghan Trainor, the Pussycat Dolls. They might not be selling out the massive stadiums, but they should still be drawing a crowd. And so when you see an artist like that saying, oh, I don't feel good, so I'm not coming tonight. Go check the Ticketmaster map. See if maybe the issue wasn't that they got some bad shellfish, but that not enough people bought tickets in advance. I think that the good that comes out of this is a recalibration of expectations. And you're going to end up with one of two things. Either those big artists are going to play smaller venues where they can command the high ticket price for the loyal few that are willing to pay through the nose to see them. And it's going to be a little more intimate and maybe a better value for your dollar because you do have closer proximity. You've got better seats by virtue of it being a smaller venue. The other possibility, and this is the one that I'm really hopeful for, is that these artists, recognizing that the issue is not a lack of enthusiasm for their art, but an inability, an unwillingness to part with that much money to be in the room while they perform, that we could see ticket prices finally come back down from those nosebleed numbers. And don't get me wrong, there's people out there that are always going to be willing to spend $1,000 to get to go backstage to take a quick picture with Gene Simmons, shake his hand, and get his autograph. And I think that's great. But there's a lot of people that want to see Gene Simmons, want to see Metallica, want to see whoever, that simply cannot afford to lay out $1,000 for a date night. 490-5858 is the number here. 800-776-5858 if you want to chime in. Michael Reed's got the latest now in the KMJ Traffic Center.
1: Thank you, Philip. Just west of Los Banos, we have a two-vehicle accident. Stateway 152 at Moraga Road. Here in Fresno, we have a two-vehicle accident. Westbound 180 at the State Route 99 connector. And over to the west in Tranquility, we have a two-vehicle accident at James and Colorado Roads. I'm Michael Reed, KMJ.
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0: 2 facts, 1 conclusion. Fact 1, the U.S. Treasury recently reported the government has $6 trillion in assets and $47 trillion in liabilities, plus $88 trillion more in promises it cannot fund. So by definition, that's insolvency. And since 2021, gold prices have tracked U.S. debt almost perfectly. Fact 2, in 2025, global gold demand crossed 5,000 tons for the first time in history. Investment demand jumped 84%. And mine production rose just 1%. When governments print their way through insolvency, paper weakens and often real assets rise. 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
14: A better life with Dr. Sanjay Gupta.
15: In recent years, scientists have really dialed up the urgency to understand PFAS, sometimes referred to as forever chemicals because of how long they take to break down. The latest study found these chemicals may be aging men in their 50s and 60s a bit faster than men who are younger or older or women of any age. Experts we talked to said the accumulation of PFAS may lower testosterone levels in men, impair sperm quality, and increase risks of testicular and kidney cancer. Women, it seems, just seem to be able to clear PFAS faster. Now, whether you're a man or a woman, trying to limit your exposure is a great idea. Three ways to do that. Filter your drinking water. Don't use

0: or electrical outfit or something like that, it's hard to run anything anymore in New York City. The regulations, the red tape, unbelievable. The health department, unbelievable. Everybody tells me. The property taxes through the roof. The business taxes through the roof. The sales taxes, everything else. So people aren't going to buy there. They'll buy somewhere else. And less people are going to go there. Because he's undermining law enforcement and security, too. He's chasing out the successful people, and they're not all billionaires. There are a lot of working people. He's chasing them out. He's pushing them out. He's pushing out groups he doesn't like Jews. He's pushing them out. This is all planned. It's all planned. He doesn't care about the vitality of New York. I want you to think about this. What is his voter base? His voter base isn't businessmen, small or large. His voter base isn't blue-collar workers. His voter base, not the cops and the firefighters, not the emergency personnel. The voter base, it's not the plumbers. It's not the electricians. It's not the roofers and the other construction workers. What's his voter base? Welfare recipients? Wealthy ideologues, leftists? Many of whom inherited their wealth. They're bringing in as many illegal aliens as they can, as many Islamists as they can. This is his base. It's not you. It's not you. Terrible. Then there's AOC, another genius. Cut six, go.
1: There's a certain level of wealth and accumulation that is unearned, right? You can't earn $1 billion.
2: That's right.
1: You just can't earn that.
0: Okay, listen, this Ileana Glazer is another moron. I don't know who she's with. Does it really matter? And hat tip Breitbart bringing this up. Now let's think about what this doofus said. She knows nothing about commerce. Zero. She knows about pouring drinks. And you know what? I have some friends. Restaurant I go to, bartender, smart as hell. She's dumb as can be. Dumb as can be. There's a certain level of wealth and accumulation that is unearned. That is unearned. You can't earn $1 billion. You just can't earn that. What does that even mean? If you invent something, and 310 million people in this country want to purchase it, you become a billionaire. If you create a service, and people get used to it, and they want to use it, and the price is right, you become a billionaire for 300 and some million people. Some of our greatest industries that created the great middle class resulted in men becoming multi-billionaires. Look at Apple and our computers. Look at Microsoft. Look at how the automobile industry began. How did we get electricity? Housing developments. Affordable housing. I could go on and on. Food companies. People become wealthy, not because they're stealing from anybody. They create wealth. They create prosperity. Everybody can't be a billionaire. Everybody can't be a multimillionaire, but people can be comfortable. And we have more people who are comfortable in this society than in any other place on the face of the earth. Not because of Marxism, not because of socialism, not because of Islamism, but in spite of all of them. I'll be right back.
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3: You know, I watched a video the other day about kids getting landlines at home. We haven't had a landline in my house in I can't even tell you how long. But seeing these parents about my age being teleported back to their own childhoods, a simpler time before screens, was really powerful. And as for the kids, they sat and had conversations with their grandparents without multitasking or being distracted by a screen. I thought this was a great way to have kids stay in touch with family members and friends without getting sucked into the smartphone era too young. Of course, you need other people close by to hop on board as well if this is something that's going to work. Perhaps most important, I realized, these relics can be a great conversation starter with your children. You can talk about what it really means to be connected in this day and age. Things have changed a lot. I'm Dr. Sanjay Gupta, helping you live a better life.
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0: not there anymore. You know, we don't have to wake up in the morning and wonder, you know, like you do in Virginia, California, what the hell are they going to do to me today? Because people trust you to watch their backs. They know you're a man of liberty, a man of the private sector. You believe in law enforcement. You're not going to do weird stuff. In fact, you're going to do great stuff. So what are we going to do without you? Do you have any plans in mind that you can speak of, or you're thinking about it?
1: Well, look, my view is I'm going to be very active all the way until my term expires. I mean, I have, less than a year, but there's still a lot of time to do a lot of big things, including property tax. So we're going to do it. And that's just my focus. I mean, look, I know people talk about, oh, you should do this, you should do that. And I'm flattered that people talk about this stuff, but I'm the governor of the third largest state in this country. I would argue the most important Republican state in this country, given the political transformation that's happened since I've been governor, the state that's led on all these issues, you know, for the last 7 years. That is really, really important. And so I have an opportunity to see it through, to put more points on the board, and we'll do it. But my hope is, because we've defeated the left so thoroughly, teacher unions, liberal professors, on and on it goes. We've won these big battles. I think it's going to be very difficult for the left to storm back in the free state of Florida. And ultimately, winning a superficial policy fight, not that that's not good, but we've beaten them at an institutional level. They don't have power in this state anymore like they did even 10 years ago. And that's a good thing for individual liberty.
0: And man, if you get this property tax thing done, I think everybody, even from other red states, are going to be moving into Florida because it'll be incredible. Thank you. Best to your wife, your beautiful family. Hope to see you soon. I got to get back down there. That is my home. And God bless you, Governor. Be safe.
1: Okay. Thanks, Mark. Bye-bye.
0: All right. You too. Bye-bye. Incredible, isn't it? He's talking about eliminating property taxes for homeowners. So if he achieves that, and that'll be up to the people of Florida, if they vote the right way, he's going to tee it up. And you live in the state of Florida. You won't be paying a personal income tax, and on your home, if it's your actual home, your residence, you won't be paying a property tax. I even think you, Mr. Producer, will leave New York and come down to Florida, no? Can you imagine that? And what he says is, look, it's not right. You're really paying two mortgages. You're paying your actual mortgage. You're paying the property taxes. Then maybe after 30 years, or maybe you pay off your mortgage early, and then you got to pay these property taxes that keep going up and up and up and up because these counties are out of control. And we, the state, have no control over it. So we need to have a constitutional amendment to deal with this. And you're going to hear all the squeaking and the squawking and the screeching, but I think there's enough smart people in the state of Florida that they will vote for this. And you'll see the Democrats and the other politicians, the public sector unions and so forth. But he said, it's enough to pay the cops, the firefighters, the teachers, everybody. There is enough. But I can tell you from my own experience there, in a Republican county, it's a beautiful county. I love the county very, very much, and I'm glad it's Republican and not Democrat. But they spend like drunken Marxists. They really do. They spend and they spend and they spend. We'll be right back.
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9: Getting your heart broken can be really rough. 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Often described as getting the wind knocked out of you, a knot in your stomach, trouble sleeping. I recently spoke about this with Dr. Yoram Yovel, a psychiatrist and neuroscientist. He was on my podcast, Chasing Life. 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
7: A better life with Dr. Sanjay Gupta.
8: So-called super agers. They are an enviable segment of the population. People who are older than 80, whose brains function like someone a fraction of their age. It's true, a lot of these people have genetics on their side, but more and more research is bearing out the idea that people who practice good brain health also slow their cognitive decline. Dr. Richard Isaacson, a pioneer in the Alzheimer's space, told us that, quote, his studies have found lifestyle changes including diet, exercise, reducing stress and optimizing sleep, along with managing vascular risk factors with certain medications, can actually help grow brain areas and also reduce telltale signs of Alzheimer's, such as tau tangles and amyloid plaques. What else helps? Staying social, surrounding yourself with family and friends, and maybe even volunteering for a real sense of purpose. I'm Dr. Sanjay Gupta, helping you live a better life.
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1: So I've been talking about this for a couple of weeks. Those of you who've been around, you know this. This whole situation that's going on, I don't know if it's all of California or all California hospitals, but I have been dealing with this at the hospital that I use in California. And the reason you should pay attention to this if you live in somewhere else, because you know how bad California ideas spread across the country. But the current bad California idea they have is trying to separate parents from children at hospitals. To the point of, with my 16-year-old, he was there a week or so ago with mom, they called his name and they got up to walk over there and the nurse lady puts up her hand. No, you don't come in. It's just him. What the F are you talking about? I don't come in. It's my GD kid. I can't talk about this without getting so damn angry. I swear to God, I'm going to end up. I was ready to go last night because my son needed minor surgery for a thing that happened, but, which turned out great. Doctor did a great job, but, this topic, I was ready to go on. Look, I've talked to multiple lawyers, which I have. I know what my rights are. I know you're doing this because you get paid per patient that you separate from their kids and a bunch of, I also know it's an option. You don't have to do this. Mm-hmm. So you better let me in there. But, for instance, get in there with my 14-year-old. The first person that comes in, very nice person.

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0: know that. I don't know if there's a conspiracy there or if it's just, you know,
1: it's the people selling it, right? I mean, is there more to the question than the people selling it are?
0: Well, why do we allow it? They outlawed candy cigarettes because they didn't want, you know, kids getting hooked on the idea of cigarettes. So why is flavored vapes okay, which is clearly sending people down the road of vaping nicotine and or weed?
1: Probably because the state of California is completely corrupt and the federal government, the Senate, ages 140 years old.
0: To something even worse, this Kratom or Kratom, K-R-A-T-O-M. There are two different things called gas station heroin that people throw around a lot. I think we talked about the Tianapatine one. Anyway, the reason this Kratom one is on my radar is because I've got a friend who's just fresh out of college, straight laced, got a great job, got great grades, got a big degree kid, is now in rehab for like the fourth time in a row as a full on opioid addict, starting with the Kratom products you can buy at the convenience store to help you stay up to study or whatever. And it's at the convenience store, it's 7-OH, if you hear young people talking about 7-OH. But there's OPMS, Black, Pirate's Booty, Hydroxy, different things. They're at the convenience store. They're like right next to the cigarette lighters and the vapes and the energy drinks, the little things of a B12 shot or whatever the young people buy for energy. So it's a low dose of this opioid-like plant, but it works on you. It gives you a little feel high or boost, or depending on your physiology, what it does to you. Mm-hmm. But you become accustomed to it real quick, and you want more of it. Highly addictive. And you want more of it, and then your friend who's getting you weed vapes or whatever else, you know, your intro to that world, can get you the next level up on this. And this particular friend of mine, his son, ended up fully hooked on a hardcore opioid, step by step by step, from this gas station stuff. He's like really looking into, why is this legal? Why are we selling this at the Circle K? A lot of states, counties, and cities have banned it across America, but why are we so slow to catch on? Just letting you know, I don't know where you live, but you might live right down the street. The convenience store is selling this thing that you do not want your kid using.
1: Wow, parenting is hard nowadays.
0: Oh, it's destroyed his family. Not completely yet, but I mean, it's close to, you know, crossing over into the line where there's no coming back.
1: Stressed it for sure.
0: Oh, yeah. My God. Horrifying. Anyway, we'll talk a little war with Iran, among other things, on the way.
2: Armstrong and Getty.
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9: Sometimes you can tell a lot about what someone wants to do offline by looking at what they do online. Let me tell you about Pinterest's first parenting trend report. Pinterest is a huge platform. They have 600 million monthly users, 80 billion searches per month. the report found a shift from the iPad kid era to now, when parents are actually more interested in real-world adventures and hands-on activities. The Global Trends and Insights lead at Pinterest told us families are thoughtfully designing childhoods rooted in creativity, intention, and meaningful experiences. One psychologist we spoke to said he sees this as a reflection of parents' desire to build core capacities in their children: resilience, curiosity, self-regulation, empathy. These things don't grow automatically, but are built through lived experience. I'm Dr. Sanjay Gupta, helping you live a better life.
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4: A Better Life with Dr. Sanjay Gupta.
5: In recent years, scientists have really dialed up the urgency to understand PFAS, sometimes referred to as forever chemicals because of how long they take to break down. The latest study found these chemicals may be aging men in their 50s and 60s a bit faster than men who are younger or older, or women of any age. Experts we talked to said the accumulation of PFAS may lower testosterone levels in men, impair sperm quality, and increase risks of testicular and kidney cancer. Women, it seems, just seem to be able to clear PFAS faster. Now, whether you're a man or a woman, trying to limit your exposure is a great idea. Three ways to do that. Filter your drinking water. Don't use non-stick cookware like Teflon, and avoid fast food packaging, which are sometimes coated with these chemicals. I'm Dr. Sanjay Gupta, helping you live a better life.
6: 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A shopping spree? A trip to the spa? You could win $5,000 for the mom in your life with our Mother's Day giveaway. Just head to our website now to enter this national contest for a chance to win $5,000 for mom.
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0: We are Red Eye Radio. He's Eric Carly, and I'm Gary McNamara. Now, one thing we found out this week is the mainstream Democrats that are still as far radical left as you can get.
1: Yeah.
0: And they're Nazi enabling, or they're Nazi excuses.
1: Yeah. Yeah.
0: For Platt in Maine. And then I come upon this, and this was mocked ruthlessly because this is the Never Trumpers media machine.
1: Oh.
0: Bill Kristol's bulwark. The bulwark here.
1: Mm-hmm.
0: And they had this story.
1: Yeah.
0: And it says, quote, voters want candidates who are authentically themselves, warts and all. In fact, a candidate's vices have started to become markers of authenticity, say Democratic voters. The man behind the tattoo is the article.
1: Hmm. Hmm.
0: What Maine voters see in Graham Plattner. I say Platt, I'm thinking of L.A. The Maine Senate primary is one of the most interesting in the country. It was, that is, when we were planning on devoting a whole episode of Focus Group podcast to it. But then Mills, unable to keep up with Plattner's widespread appeal, despite his controversies, suspended her campaign. This focus group we had was consistent with other groups of Maine Democrats.

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13: A Better Life with Dr. Sanjay Gupta.
14: So-called superagers, they are an enviable segment of the population. People who are older than 80, whose brains function like someone a fraction of their age. It's true, a lot of these people have genetics on their side, but more and more research is bearing out the idea that people who practice good brain health also slow their cognitive decline. Dr. Richard Isaacson, a pioneer in the Alzheimer's space, told us that, quote, his studies have found lifestyle changes including diet, exercise, reducing stress and optimizing sleep, along with managing vascular risk factors with certain medications, can actually help grow brain areas and also reduce telltale signs of Alzheimer's, such as tau tangles and amyloid plaques. What else helps? Staying social, surrounding yourself with family and friends, and maybe even volunteering for a real sense of purpose. I'm Dr. Sanjay Gupta, helping you live a better life.
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10: It's 26 after. America in the Morning continues. A federal appeals court is taking up the Trump administration's efforts to censure Arizona Senator Mark Kelly over comments he made last year. Correspondent Clayton Neville has an update.
11: U.S. Defense Secretary Pete Hegseth tried to sanction Senator Mark Kelly after the Democrat criticized the deployment of National Guard in U.S. cities and the authorization of strikes on suspected Latin American drug smuggling boats. Kelly insisted service members didn't have to legally obey the orders.
12: It was pretty simple then, and it still is, that service members need to follow the law.
11: Kelly spoke to reporters after a hearing that lasted longer than an hour in front of a three-judge panel.
12: If you say something that the president or this administration does not like, they're going to come after you.
11: The judge is reportedly hesitant to rule in favor of the sanctions to include removing the former astronaut's pension, questioning why a retired service member would have to give up their retired status over the suggestion that the military can disobey illegal orders. I'm Clayton Neville.
10: President Trump is giving the European Union a deadline for finalizing last year's trade framework or face more tariffs. Washington correspondent Sagar Magani is following that story.
13: The president says the EU has until July 4th to do so, or it will face higher tariffs. Last week, he announced EU autos would face a 25% tariff starting this week.
14: As usual, they were not adhering to the agreement that we have.
13: It's unclear if he now means tariffs would jump July 4th on all EU goods. The original framework called for the U.S. to impose 15% tariffs on everything. That dropped to 10% after the Supreme Court ruled the president lacked legal authority to declare an economic emergency to impose the initial tariffs used to pressure the EU into trade talks. Sagar Magani, Washington.
10: America in the Morning for Friday, May 8th, 2026 is produced by Jeff McKay. I'm John Trout. This is Westwood One.
15: A Better Life with Dr. Sanjay Gupta.
16: You and I have never met, but I'm willing to bet that there is something you would like to do, but you feel like you can't, that it's too hard, that you don't deserve it. A colleague of mine recently told me about this new book called Brave Shift, 30 Mindset Changes to Transform Your Life. It's written by a woman named Michelle Carrer. Carrer says the one thing most people forget when they set a goal is to attach a reason to it. Having that reason is big, because when you don't want to do something that's necessary to reach your goal, you can go back to your reason. to find the motivation you need. Try to

0: frame your goal as something you want to achieve, as opposed to being a bad part of yourself that you want to change. That will make you more likely to succeed, as will asking for help. All of us need it, and it makes people feel good to help you achieve your goals. I'm Dr. Sanjay Gupta, helping you live a better life.
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0: You know, one of the weirder things I've seen on social media lately is parents feeding their babies butter, like whole sticks of butter. They swear that it helps them feel fuller after meals and get a good night's sleep, among other things. There's actually something to this. You know, butter is full of fat, which a rapidly growing infant needs, but eating butter all the time results in, quote, boxing out other important nutrients they need as well. Spokesperson for the Academy of Nutrition and Dietetics told us she recommends half a teaspoon to a teaspoon melted and then added to a puree. Or as they get older, you can drizzle oil or melted butter over cooked vegetables, she told us. We never say just give butter by itself, and it's not the only source of fat she would recommend. Avocados, hummus, fish, they are great sources of fat as well, and also great foods to introduce. I'm Dr. Sanjay Gupta, helping you live a better life.
1: 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Coming up this half hour.
13: Even if the war with Iran ended yesterday, gas prices could still spike higher. I'm Jeff McKay.
14: Some Texas malls implementing a curfew. I'm Clayton Neville.
15: Clarence Thomas has made Supreme Court history. Sagar Mangani, Washington.
16: Powerful storms that spawned at least three tornadoes tore through many Mississippi counties.
17: They shook the trailer.
16: I'm Haya Panjwani.
18: The leader of the Southern Poverty Law Center pleaded not guilty in Alabama on behalf of the organization. I'm Ed Donahue.
19: Gene therapy is about to hit the mainstream. I'm the new old tech guy, Chuck Palm.
20: 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I'm Kevin Carr.
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0: Days away from a summer-like heat preview. In the meantime, today, it'll warm up to around 90 degrees, just about the same on Friday, a little bit warmer with low 90s expected Saturday, but upper 90s for Mother's Day. And then on Monday and Tuesday, we're going to have a few locations here in the valley reach 100 or slightly higher for the first time of the year. Today's high, 90 for KMJ and ABC 30. I'm Chief Meteorologist Kevin Musso.
1: Currently in Fresno, 60 degrees. It's now time for the ETP numbers with Carter Pierce.
2: Good morning. The ETP for today in the Fresno area is expected to be 0.27 inches of water. Forecast ETP for the next 7 days in the Fresno area is 1.62 inches of water. The actual ETP for the past 7 days through May 6th for various locations in San Joaquin Valley is as follows. Fresno, 1.60 inches. Fireball, 1.52. 5 points, 1.59. Pinoche Water District, 1.53. Parlier, 1.54. Stratford, 1.78. And Tranquility, 1.70. By multiplying ETP by the appropriate crop coefficients, you get specific crop water use in inches per day. The crop coefficients the next 7 days in the Fresno area are as follows. Alfalfa, 1.0. Almonds, 1.1. Citrus, 0.60. Cotton, 0.12. Garlic, 1.0. Grapes, 0.54. Grass, 1.0. Onions, 0.64. Pistachios, 0.70. Stone fruit, 0.75. Tomatoes, 0.20. And wheat, 1.0. To review this information, visit JM Lord's website at jmlordinc.com. 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
1: California strawberry growers are getting some unexpected help this season. Warmer than normal weather, along with new strawberry varieties, are adding up to a promising year. California Farm Bureau is reporting that the season is moving along as much as 3 weeks faster than normal. It's now 5:28.
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4: 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Rod Bain explains.
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6: For the Farmers Market Promotion Program, Local Food Promotion Program, and Regional Food Systems Partnership Program, the due date for those applications to AMS is June 5th of this year, and they are all on the same timeline. And then we, of course, conduct our review and make selections and awards in the months after that.
5: AMS Deputy Administrator Tricia Kovacs says each program, while focused on local markets, vary regarding specific targets.
6: For all of those programs, the Farmers Market Promotion Program for direct-to-consumer markets, the Local Food Promotion Program for intermediated markets that have partners in between the farmer and the buyer, and the Regional Food Systems Partnership Program that focuses on the regional economic vitality and local markets for producers.
5: So think of aspects of local ag markets such as planting, support, and expansion of farmers markets, community-supported ag, food hubs, partnerships, and regional systems.
6: LAMP overall was created to connect and cultivate regional food economies through public-private partnerships to support the development of business plans, feasibility studies, and other strategies for value-added agricultural production and local and regional food systems. Through these grants, we hope to strengthen capacity and regional food systems development, and a lot of it's based on community collaboration and expansion of what we call mid-tier value chains, so that sort of middle of the supply chain getting products to market in these local arenas. Ultimately, the goal is to improve income and economic opportunities for producers and food businesses and have job creation.
5: In addition to the 3 AMS-administered LAMP programs, USDA's Rural Development Mission Area oversees another LAMP offering, the Value-Added Producers Grant Program, which recently closed funding applications for this year. More details about AMS's local agriculture market grant programs, toolkits, and application information is available online at www.ams.usda.gov/services/grants/LAMP. I'm Rod Bain reporting for the U.S. Department of Agriculture in Washington, D.C.
4: 5:35 now on the KMG Ag Report. Hey, let's check in now with Greg Lane to find out how the traffic is flowing up and down here in the valley.
7: Well, thank you very much, Don. And it's Friday morning and things are looking pretty good. State Route 190 at Westwood Drive got a minor injury accident in the cleanup stages there. And the 10,000 block of Avenue 384, this is near Visalia. Just occurring about 10 minutes ago, an injury accident, emergency personnel heading to the scene there. If you are heading over to the Bay Area on Pacheco Pass, it's a beautiful drive. No delays there at all. And our freeways are moving along just fine. Next update will be just after 6 o'clock. I'm Greg Lane with KMJ Traffic.
4: Thank you very much, Greg. And currently here in Fresno, we're looking at a temperature of 60 degrees. The high in Fresno today, 90. And by Sunday, Mother's Day, we could be in the mid-90s. Well, farm banks remain a cornerstone of the rural economy. Farm banks provide critical financing to farmers, ranchers, and small agricultural operations across our nation. According to the American Bankers Association, banks held nearly $212 billion in farm loans last year. Of that total, 1,372 farm banks, many deeply rooted in rural communities, provided $122 billion in lending.
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4: 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It's the 8th day of May, and coming up in just a few minutes from now here on the KMJ Ag Report, we'll have your weather forecast with Kevin Musso. 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Much more ahead. 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
4: 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For a news update, let's give the mic now to over to Randy.
16: Thank you, Don, and a happy Friday, everybody. A U.S. Navy fighter jet tied to the Central Valley is now part of a military action overseas. F-A-18 fighter squadrons based at Naval Air Station Lemoore are currently deployed aboard the USS Abraham Lincoln in the Middle East. The Navy says one of those Super Hornets launched from the carrier on Wednesday and fired on an Iranian-flagged oil tanker after it ignored repeated warnings. The jet disabled the ship by striking its rudder, preventing it from reaching an Iranian port. Officials say the operation is part of continued U.S. enforcement of a maritime blockade. No injuries were immediately reported. Two quick Central Valley healthcare updates for you. One focused on faster access to surgery, the other on more primary care closer to home. Rose Ortega has today's KMJ Business Report.
17: In Hanford, Adventist Health is adding a second Da Vinci XI robotic surgery system at the Kerr Outpatient Center, aiming to reduce wait times that have stretched 4 to 6 months in Kings and Tulare counties. The hospital says it's doing more than 170 robotic cases per quarter now. With a second robot, it expects capacity to rise 15% to 20%, more than 75 additional procedures each quarter. In Southeast Clovis, Inspire Health Medical Group has opened its specialty Shaw site, bringing family medical and general surgery services into the area. It comes as the Central Valley continues to face a primary care physician shortage, according to the California Healthcare Foundation. The clinic is about 9,200 square feet with 18 exam rooms, and it's designed to expand as the neighborhood grows. I'm Rose Ortega with your KMJ Business Report, sponsored by Prime Capital Financial. 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
16: Bring your furry friends for a roaring good time at the Fresno Chaffee Zoo's Roar and Pour. 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
16: KMJ News Time 5:43. I'm Randy James, live in the KMJ Newsroom. A reboot of an old Michael Landon show is on the way.
23: Fox has taken another ride on the highway to heaven, greenlighting a reboot of the classic series with Jason Kadams, the Emmy-winning writer of Friday Night Lights, set to serve as showrunner. The original series ran from 1984 to 1989. It starred Michael Landon as an earthbound angel who traveled across America helping people in need. According to Fox, the series will introduce longtime fans and a new generation to the franchise's timeless themes of compassion, humanity, and second chances. Michelle Polino, Fox News.
16: It's coming up on 5:45. That does it for headlines for now. We'll be back with more news at the top of the hour on the award-winning Fresno's Morning News. Until then, back to the Friday edition of the KMJ Ag Report with Don York.
4: So, Randy, I do have a question for you. How does this come about? Something that has not been on air network-wise for more than, what, three and a half decades?
16: Yeah.
4: Does someone just pick up an old VHS tape and decide, oh, my gosh, let's now reboot this?
16: Well, I guess they were thinking about Little Joe.
4: Yeah, yeah. I don't know, but I just find it remarkable. But it might be good. You never know.
16: Give it a try.
4: Yeah, there you go. All right. Thank you very much, Randy. That brings us now to 5:45 on the KMJ Ag Report. Let's check out the forecast for today.
24: Steadily warming in the forecast for this afternoon. Temperatures up around 90 degrees and really not much change for Friday. You will find slight warming again on Saturday and then further warming for Mother's Day to mid and upper 90s. Will we reach triple digits on Monday and Tuesday? Not valley-wide, but a few spots should be right at 100 or slightly above. Today's high, 90 for KMJ and ABC 30. I'm Chief Meteorologist Kevin Musso.
4: Currently in Fresno, 59 degrees. It's 55 in Oakhurst and down in Pixley, 58 degrees. 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
25: Good morning, growers. Over the past few reports, have been discussing finishing the crop and improving that crop's quality.
0: In the last report, I mentioned the energy demand required for producing the finishing colors we associate and expect in a mature piece of fruit, like a peach, for example. In some cases, when there is a limitation in the plant's ability to produce the secondary metabolite compounds for yellow, orange, and red colors, the energy deficiency puts the plant in a stressed condition, much like a brownout in an electrical circuit. Remember, photosynthesis is the process that all plants use to tend, mend, and defend themselves, as well as a primary source of energy production for their use. If there are deficiencies, they limit the plant's ability to function efficiently. An important detail to remember this season, as early season fruit harvest is already underway, we are much earlier than normal and soil temperatures are still warming up for nutrient release to start happening. Much of this has been affected by the above normal and numerous rainfall events we've experienced this spring. Based on Simis Weather Station data, Shafter, Five Points, and Linden stations are all still below 68 degrees, while Parlier Station just warmed up to 68 this past week. With that in mind, you could potentially have to supplement the needed nutrients in plant-ready or bioavailable forms with foliar spray applications or fertigations to ensure timely maturity and good fruit quality at harvest. This could be the case with potassium for fruit finishing. If the supply is inadequate for the demand, the plant will often have to work to finish the crop in a deficient state, which can trigger a stressed condition. If the plant stress is severe enough, it can induce proteolysis and a pest attack susceptibility, which must be dealt with prior to harvesting the crop. This is an additional expense and an extra hassle to coordinate the treatment that hopefully won't cause a delay to the projected harvest date. Use your spring plant tissue analysis as a nutrient management guide in determining a more precise course of action to relieve and potentially eliminate the plant stress and maintain productivity. This is another reason why post-bloom plant tissue sampling is so important. If you don't currently collect early season plant tissue samples, I encourage you to start. Here's why it matters. In order to grow healthy plants and crops requires the right nutrients at the right timings. Nutrient imbalances are costing you yield potential, and this is especially important as you enter the pre-harvest window. Finish your crops well with the guidance of plant tissue analyses. If you'd like help evaluating how your nutrient management program matches with canopy health and plant demand for better crop finish quality, visit me at soilmatters.net. I've spent over 25 years working with growers in the San Joaquin and Yakima Valleys, helping them line up nutrient management with plant physiology to support productive canopies and consistent yields. Here's to your crop success.
4: Mark Suderman is an independent certified crop advisor helping growers up in the Pacific Northwest and throughout California. We hear from Roger Isom again talking about, talking about legislation in Sacramento that could impact California farmers. Roger, who is president and CEO of the Western Tree Nut Association, outlines how a state assembly bill addresses certain substances used in pesticides.
1: This is a bill based in fear and with absolutely no science behind it. Basically, what it would do is ban any pesticide by 2030 that contains chemicals known as PFAS. And I can't even pronounce the organic chemical name for it, but basically it's fluorine compounds. And those were introduced into pesticides, not all, but some pesticides to help the chemical adhere to the plant. You know, for example, like it's in a lot of herbicides. When you spray that herbicide, you want it to adhere to the leaf surface and so make sure that it has that contact and kills that weed. And so there are PFAS in a lot of pesticides. Here's the deal. Nobody in ag is arguing whether or not PFAS are bad or toxic. What we're arguing is that these chemicals have already gone extremely thorough reviews by EPA and DPR. And what they found is that at the levels that there are in these chemicals and the way that the chemicals are applied, there is absolutely zero risk for either people that eat the fruit or vegetables, people that are, you know, living here, working here. That risk is non-existent. But people, the activists and this author, are using the fear of PFAS to say, hey, we want to ban these pesticides. So again, you know, no argument here. And I would use the example that maybe to illustrate it more simply. Again, these are fluorine compounds, right? And so everybody brushes their teeth with toothpaste. Guess what's in it? Fluoride. Nobody's concerned about that. And the reason is because fluoride by itself or fluorine would be toxic. But at the level that's in that toothpaste and the way that we use it, it is not toxic. FDA would never allow us to use toothpaste if that was the case. And the same thing applies to pesticides. EPA and DPR would never allow us to spray a pesticide that if they thought that the way it was being used was going to pose a risk to the public or to workers or anything like that. So that risk and that analysis has been done. And again, I say there's no science. Science, PFAS could be bad, but not the way that they're being used here. And so that's another one that we're opposing. It's ignoring all the science and risk assessment that both the federal and state agencies have already done.
4: Roger Isom is the president and CEO of the Western Tree Nut Association. Fertilizer prices are climbing as the conflict involving Iran continues to impact key global shipping routes. Experts say many American farmers may avoid the worst of it this year, but higher costs could become a bigger problem down the road. More now from KMJ's Rose Ortega.
17: Fertilizer prices are moving up as tensions involving Iran disrupt shipments through the Strait of Hormuz, a major route for crop nutrients moving around the world. Nitrogen products have seen the biggest spike. University of Illinois data shows anhydrous ammonia rose from about $828 a ton before the conflict to more than $1,123 a ton by mid-April. 28% nitrogen solution is also up about 25%. The good news is many U.S. farmers may not feel the full impact right away. Some had already bought inputs for the 2026 crop year before prices jumped. But analysts say the bigger concern is for 2027, when more growers could be forced to buy fertilizer at these higher prices. So far, phosphate and potash prices have stayed fairly steady, but if those supply problems continue, those products could move higher too. And for farmers already working with tight margins, that could mean even more pressure heading into the next planting seasons. Rose Ortega, KMJ News.
4: Stakeholders in the nation's feeder and stalker cattle industry now have a USDA data dashboard to provide details for market timing decisions. Rod Bean reports.
2: Lots of archival data from livestock auctions across the country. Only one thing, according to Lonnie Peets of the Agricultural Marketing Service.
3: We did not have a way to be able to put one price for the whole country.
2: That led to an over year-long development, culminating in the recent rollout of an online national feeder and stocker cattle dashboard. As a reminder, the differences between feeder and stocker cattle.
3: We typically think of stocker cattle as being those lighter weight cattle weighing from 300 to 600 pounds that will go out onto grass or onto wheat pastures, and then they are grown up until they get ready to go into the feed yard segment. That's where we move to the feeder cattle segment, typically 700 pounds and up, and then eventually they would get to your plate whenever they are harvested.
2: So the dashboard as a one-stop data resource.
3: Dashboard where we could have all that information, especially now since the cow herd is at the lowest level in over 70 years. We felt that the stakeholders within the beef industry needed to have a place to be able to get all this information downloaded so they could make real-time and smart marketing decisions for their own operations.
2: Pete says the user base goes beyond cattle producers.
3: We have feed yards as well as packers look at this information so they can make marketing decisions, whether it be current or whether it be in the future for 4, 5, 6 months, even a year out.
2: So using the example of feedlot placements to illustrate use of the feeder and stocker cattle dashboard,
3: the producers can actually see some of these over 600 pounds and extrapolate by utilizing some other USDA reports to where the placements could possibly be, as well as the cowherd retention whenever we have the percent heifers that are going through auctions, and we can then extrapolate, okay, is the herd expansion going to happen? Are we in contraction, or are we just in status quo? Producers can actually look at these prices to make some of their marketing decisions for the coming week and to see whether they want to procure more cattle or whether they just want to stay on the sidelines for a week or so, just to kind of let the market settle somewhere where they feel the most comfortable to procure those animals.
2: I'm Rod Bain reporting for the U.S. Department of Agriculture in Washington, D.C.
24: Steadily warming in the forecast for this afternoon. Temperatures up around 90 degrees and really not much change for Friday. You will find slight warming again on Saturday and then further warming for Mother's Day to mid and upper 90s. Will we reach triple digits on Monday and Tuesday? Not valley-wide, but a few spots should be right at 100 or slightly above. Today's high, 90. For KMJ and ABC 30, I'm Chief Meteorologist Kevin Musso.
4: And right now in Fresno, 59 degrees. That's it for the KMJ Report. Thanks for joining us, and thank you for farming. Up next, Fresno's award-winning morning news.
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4: And welcome to Fresno's Morning News. I'm Michael Reed, sitting in for Christopher Gabriel.
11: Good morning. I'm Randy James. A life-changing, devastating injury for the 12-year-old survivor of a fatal moped crash.
4: A bear cub caught on camera strolling through a northwest Fresno neighborhood.
11: And Fox gives the go-ahead for a small-screen, heavenly reboot.
4: Those stories and more coming up, along with traffic and weather on the fives. We'll have sports with George Takata, have the latest NBA scores in Major League Baseball. But right now, let's head over to Fox News. It's 6 o'clock.
26: A slowdown in hiring, but not as big as predicted. I'm Dave Anthony, Fox News.
27: We got a much better than expected jobs report for the month of April.
26: Fox Business Network, Cheryl Cassoni.
27: 115,000 jobs. The expectation was 62,000. The unemployment rate, as expected, holding steady, 4.3%.
26: That hiring is 70,000 fewer jobs created, though, than in March. On Wall Street, stock futures are rising. Oil prices up slightly, but the price of the gas pump has dropped a penny this morning after the big spike up the last couple of weeks. Now to the Iran conflict.
28: We should know something today. I mean,
10: mean, we're expecting a response from them. We'll see what the response entails. The hope is it's something that it can put us into a serious process of negotiation.
26: Secretary of State Marco Rubio a short time ago, as President Trump insists that deal includes Iran agreeing not to have nuclear weapons, as the president downplayed a flare-up in fighting, saying a ceasefire remains in place despite Iran attacking three U.S. Navy ships.
12: They shot missiles. Every missile was knocked down. Every drone was knocked down. And the people that shot it are no longer with us.
26: Now, we're just getting word from Fox's Jennifer Griffin that the U.S. has carried out more airstrikes today, going after very large empty container ships trying to make it back to Iran and evade the blockade. Now, Central Command has reported 70 Iranian oil tankers remain unable to get in or out of Iran's ports because of this blockade. But Fox's Lucas Tomlinson also reports from Dubai a lot of other shipping still halted in this conflict.
13: More than 1,500 ships remain stuck behind me in the Persian Gulf. Iran's foreign minister text reactive today, posting, quote, every time a diplomatic solution is on the table, the U.S. opts for a reckless military adventure. Outcome is the same. Iranians never bow to pressure.
26: The U.S. had an attempt this week to escort stranded ships out of the strait, but that was postponed. America's listening to Fox News.
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1: 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And sports with George Takata. 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
4: And welcome into Hour 1 of Fresno's Morning News on this Friday, May the 8th. Let's get things started by heading straight over to the traffic center and say good morning to Greg Lane.
2: Well, good morning, Michael, and welcome. Nice to have you here today. And we have in Gustine this morning, State Route 165 at Corral Road, got an accident there. And we also have a problem westbound 152 Dinosaur Point near Los Banos. And once you get past there, the rest of the commute over the Pacific heading to 101 is pretty smooth and up to the speed limit. 99, 180, 168, and Highway 41 all up to the speed limit and looking really good on this Friday morning. And our next update's about 10 minutes away. I'm Greg Lay with KMJ Traffic.
24: Plenty of sunshine later on this afternoon, a little bit breezy with temperatures right back to the upper 80s to near 90 degrees. A couple of degrees warmer for Saturday and then again on Sunday. Most of the valley mid-90s to upper 90s. We're going to be at or slightly above 100 both Monday and Tuesday before we level off and cool off. Today's high, 90. For KMJ and ABC 30, I'm Chief Meteorologist Kevin Musa.
4: Thank you, Kevin. Currently 59 degrees here at Radio City. Los Banos, you're at 54 degrees. And in Bakersfield, you're already warming up, 64 degrees. KMJ News Time, 6:08. Let's head over to the news desk and say good morning to Randy James.
3: Thank you, Michael, and a happy Friday, everyone. We've learned more about the devastating injury suffered by a 12-year-old boy after a moped was struck by a truck in northwest Fresno. The crash that killed his 13-year-old cousin, Dominique Fuentes, was riding with him. The collision happened May 1st at Bullard and Palm. The family of 12-year-old Jay Garcia says he suffered severe injuries and doctors were forced to amputate his lower leg. Jay remains hospitalized. His family has now set up a donation page to help cover medical bills and therapy costs. If you'd like to help, click the link on our socials at KMJ Now. A young bear cub took a wrong turn into a northwest Fresno neighborhood early yesterday morning.
16: Bobcat, deer, but yeah, bear, that's a little different.
17: Tim Henry was at home when he saw the bear calmly cross his front yard. His wife out on a run at the time, so he got quickly in the car and took off looking for her. When he turned onto Northwest Avenue, that's when he saw the baby bear again. Councilmember Mike Herbosi represents the neighborhood.
23: Most people think it's a cute bear and they want to make sure it's safe and back in its environment.
17: The California Department of Fish and Wildlife responded to the neighborhood in minutes.
23: My best guess is it just took a left-hand turn, ended up in the middle of town.
17: After several hours, the initial search was called off, following reports the cub may have returned to its habitat. But a few hours later, another sighting a little over a mile away on Spruce and Marks.
5: Wild animals are part of living in the valley.
17: Now, if you run into this bear, make sure that you remain calm, make yourself appear as large as possible, and contact the California Department of Fish and Wildlife.
3: That's ABC 30's Brisa Colon. Steve Garcia pleaded no contest yesterday to felony hit-and-run charges in the death of Paul Sanchez. Just minutes before a Fresno County judge was set to hear new evidence and witness testimony, the judge told Garcia the plea is treated the same as guilty, marking the first time he accepted responsibility. Investigators say Sanchez was riding his bike near his central Fresno home in February 2024 when Garcia hit him and fled, later turning himself in. Family members were in court as the plea was accepted. Garcia returns June 23rd for sentencing and faces up to 4 years in prison with probation unlikely. California strawberry growers are getting some unexpected help this season. Here's KMJ Ag Director Don York.
4: Warmer than expected weather, along with new strawberry varieties, are adding up to a promising season. California Farm Bureau is reporting that the season is moving along as much as 3 weeks faster than normal. For example, in the Watsonville Salinas area, growers there have already picked 10 times more strawberries last month than they usually do. California grows 90% of the nation's strawberries on more than 40,000 acres of land. Don York, KMJ News.
3: 6:11 here on Fresno's Morning News. WYOU says Mother's Day flowers are more expensive this year because of soaring gas prices. You think? The majority of Mother's Day flowers sold in North America come from countries like Colombia and Ecuador. They arrive in Miami and then are trucked to florists nationwide. The average cost for a Mother's Day bouquet at a florist this year, $90. That's up around $15 from last year.
4: Holy mackerel. Wow.
3: Man.
4: Well, another reason not to buy flowers.
3: Well, I mean, come on. Mom's worth it, right?
4: Well, absolutely. Mom's always worth it. You know, I never got the whole flower thing in the first place.
3: Really?
4: Well, they die.
3: I know.
4: That's the part that troubles me. But when I talk to my wife, she's like, don't even mention that. I want flowers.
3: Yes.
4: You know, but hey, that's the way it is.
2: And well, of course, you can wait till Monday to get it for half price. That'd be kind of cheap.
4: That's what Greg would do, wouldn't he?
2: No, I won't.
4: That's right. All right, thanks, guys. Sports is up next on KMJ.
21: How did I lose weight? And I did. Lean, right here. I did. I love this stuff. 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
6: 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I'm George Takata with the KMJ Morning Sports Report. NBA playoffs. The Lakers lose to the Thunder again. 125-107 OKC. Up
7: two games to none. Austin Reaves had 31. LeBron James, 23 for Los Angeles. Luka Doncic is still out. Game 3 in L.A. tomorrow. The Pistons defeat the Cavaliers 107-97. Detroit up two games to none. In the majors, the Yankees beat the Rangers 9-2. Aaron Judge with an RBI single. Marlins over the Orioles 4-3. Taylor Ward 0-3 with a walk and a run scored. The A's route the Phillies 12-1. JT Ginn, 8 innings, 1 run, 8 strikeouts. He gets the win. He's 1-1. Brent Rooker and Zach Geloff driving 3 runs apiece. The A's traded former Clovis West star Tyler Ferguson to the Cubs for cash considerations. They also designated former Diamond Dog catcher Austin Wins for assignment. The Cardinals over the Padres 2-1. The Dodgers, Giants, and Angels were off on Thursday. In the minors, the Grizzlies over San Jose 12-8. Ethan Holliday 3-for-5 with 3 runs scored. A solo homer, his 6th of the year. Fresno with a 7-run first inning. Stockton beats the Rawhide 8-5. Junior college state baseball playoff second round action. West Valley upsets Fresno City College 9-6. The Rams dropped to 40-4 on the season. That was game one. It's a best of three series. Game two is today at 1 o'clock at Fresno City College. The Rams need to win today and tomorrow to advance. The Diamond Dogs host UNLV tonight at 6:05 at Biden Field. First of a three-game series. The Vikings signed former 49ers wide receiver Jawan Jennings, a one-year deal worth up to $13 million. He had 9 touchdowns with San Francisco last season. And the Stanley Cup playoffs, the Hurricanes beat the Flyers 4-1. Carolina up 3 games to none. 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That'll do it for your morning check at sports. Have a great weekend, everyone. I'm George Takata with the KMJ Morning Sports Report.
4: Thank you, George. Time to head back over to the traffic center and check in with Greg Lane.
2: Well, Michael, what we have going on this morning is a little bit of a problem in Gustine and State Route 165 at Coral. Got a crash being reported there. Westbound 152 at Dinosaur Point, there's a non-injury there. And it's also slowing things down for those that are commuting over to the Bay Area. Our commute on our freeways looks really good right now. 41 and 99, both directions, no delays. 180 and 168, same thing. Things are looking good on this Friday morning. Let's hope it stays that way for a little while longer. And our next update, 10 minutes away. I'm Greg Lane with KMJ Traffic.
9: Good morning, Central Valley. It's another sunny day ahead of us. A little breezy in the afternoon, but temperatures marching right up to near 90 degrees again. A little bit warmer on Saturday. Mid and upper 90s expected for Mother's Day, so treat her right. And we're going to be looking at temperatures right at or slightly above 100 on both Monday and Tuesday before cooling off later next week. Today's high, 90 degrees. For KMJ and ABC 30, I'm Chief Meteorologist Kevin Musso.
4: Thank you, Kevin. Currently 60 degrees here at Radio City. Lemoore, you're at 60 degrees as well. Merced, you're at 56 degrees. KMJ News Time, 6:16. We'll be right back.
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3: Thank you, Michael Reed. Good morning, everybody. A trade court striking down the tariffs President Trump imposed after his Supreme Court defeat in February.
12: And a split three-judge panel of the Court of International Trade in New York Thursday found these latest tariffs, 10% across the board, were not justified. The president telling reporters nothing surprises him with the courts.
13: We had one very positive vote, and we had two radical left judges that voted against it.
12: Plaintiffs calling this an important win for American companies that rely on global manufacturing to deliver safe and affordable products. The administration is expected to appeal. Lillian Wu, Fox News.
3: As tensions rise in the Middle East, Secretary of State Marco Rubio tells reporters in Rome they are expecting to hear from Iranian officials soon regarding a peace proposal.
15: We should know something today. I mean, we're expecting a response from them. We'll see what the response entails. The hope is it's something that it can put us into a serious process of negotiation. Obviously, we've seen the reporting overnight that Iran has established or trying to establish some agency that's going to control traffic in the straits. That would be very problematic. That would actually be unacceptable.
3: This comes after Marco Rubio met with Pope Leo XIV at the Vatican, highlighting their, quote, shared commitment to promoting peace and human dignity, end quote. President Trump releasing a batch of government documents related to UFOs today. The first release does not include the 46 videos that Congress ordered the Department of War to release to the public. Fox's Peter Ducey reports.
18: This is the first big batch of UFO disclosure ordered by President Trump. Some of the clips and videos on there have popped up different places before. Some of them have not. All of these videos have gone live on war.gov/UFO, and a White House official tells Fox First, while past administrations sought to discredit or dissuade the American people, President Trump is focused on providing maximum transparency to the public, who can ultimately make up their own minds about the information contained in these files.
3: The release is part of President Trump's presidential unsealing and reporting system for unexplained aerial phenomena known as the Pursue Program. World Cup ticket prices continue to skyrocket.
19: A little more than 2 months away from the championship match of the 2026 World Cup on Fox, prices for tickets to the final in East Rutherford, New Jersey have spiked again. Top-tier seats triple the cost, previously $10,990, now $32,970. Congress is taking note. Two Democrats from New Jersey wrote FIFA President Gianni Infantino Thursday and accused soccer's governing body of opaque pricing, shifting rules, and potentially deceptive practices. Infantino has argued low-priced tickets benefit scalpers, yet on transactions made through FIFA's resale ticket exchange, FIFA gets 15% of every deal from both the buyer and the seller. World Cup kicks off on Fox TV June 11th. Jared Max, Fox News.
3: 6:22 here on Fresno's Morning News. A reboot of an old Michael Landon show is on the way.
25: Fox is taking another ride on the highway to heaven, greenlighting a reboot of the classic series with Jason Kadams, the Emmy-winning writer of Friday Night Lights, set to serve as showrunner. The original series ran from 1984 to 1989. It starred Michael Landon as an earthbound angel who traveled across America helping people in need. According to Fox, the series will introduce longtime fans and a new generation to the franchise's timeless themes of compassion, humanity, and second chances. Michelle Foligno, Fox News.
3: Look at that.
4: Did you guys watch it?
3: Very little.
2: Yeah, me.
3: And it was only on for five years?
4: Yeah, it wasn't.
2: Well, Michael Landon got sick, and that was part of why it had to end.
3: Oh, is that right?
2: Yeah.
3: That was right about that time, huh?
2: Right.
3: Do you guys remember his motion picture debut before he was on TV?
4: I do not.
3: He was the title role in the 1957 cult hit, I Was a Teenage Werewolf.
4: No kidding.
3: Yeah. You remember that?
2: I do remember that. Yeah, I forgot he was in that. That's a good one.
3: Yeah, man.
4: I remember him on the Western show. Was it Bonanza?
3: Yeah.
4: Which one was he?
3: Little Joe.
4: Little Joe.
3: Yeah.
4: Well, he had quite the career.
3: He did.
4: And man, that guy had a head of hair.
3: He sure did.
4: All right, thanks, guys. More Fresno's Morning News is coming up in 2 minutes.

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0: Right now, Michael, as a matter of fact, our freeways are doing really well. 152, there's a little bit of a delay heading over to the Bay Area at Dinosaur Point, non-injury accident. Traffic isn't backed up too much. There's no backup on 99 or 41 right now. And 168 and 180 are tagging along the same way. Things going well in both directions. Next update in 10 minutes. I'm Greg Lane with KMJ Traffic.
1: Good morning, Central Valley. It's another sunny day ahead of us. A little breezy in the afternoon, but temperatures marching right up to near 90 degrees again. A little bit warmer on Saturday. Mid and upper 90s expected for Mother's Day, so treat her right. And we're going to be looking at temperatures right at or slightly above 100 on both Monday and Tuesday before cooling off later next week. Today's high, 90 degrees. For KMJ and ABC 30, I'm Chief Meteorologist Kevin Musso.
2: Thank you, Kevin. Currently 59 degrees here at Radio City. Modesto, you're at 55 degrees. And in Monterey, 53 degrees. KMJ News time is now 6:27.
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14: 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I'm Randy James, live in the KMJ Newsroom. The CDC has activated its Emergency Operations Center, classifying a hentavirus outbreak as a level 3 response, the agency's lowest alert, signaling low risk to the public. The move follows a World Health Organization response to cases linked to the MV Honduras cruise ship. Five states, including California, are tracking passengers who recently returned. State and local authorities, including Fresno, Kings, and Madera counties, say they're coordinating closely and monitoring for symptoms. So far, no California cases have been reported. Health officials say the outbreak involves the rare Andes strain, which has shown limited person-to-person transmission. Even so, experts stress this is not COVID, and the overall public risk remains low. Three Fresno Unified students are receiving one of the nation's most prestigious scholarships. As we hear in this report from KMJ's Liz Kern.
15: The Gates Scholarship is a highly selective award given to students nationwide based on leadership and financial need. This year, just 750 students were chosen from more than 61,000 applicants. Fresno Unified's Juan Morales Lopez, Ileana Palomera, and Brian Cabrera Garcia have been named. All three students plan to attend University of California campuses this fall.

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5: Well, Michael, right now we head down to Hanford and westbound 198 just west of 2nd Avenue. There is a hazard. They don't say what it is, but the number 2 lane is involved and traffic has started to slow down. They've got some delays in Los Banos 152 at Billy Wright Road. And that's causing some delays. We don't have any delays to speak of right now on 99. It's a little slowdown between Shields and McKinley, but it's not stop and go, and traffic is moving, so that's always good. A little stop and go, however, on 180, heading into northbound 41. Next update in about 10 minutes. Greg Lane, KMJ Traffic.
6: Good morning, Central Valley. It's another sunny day ahead of us. A little breezy in the afternoon, but temperatures marching right up to near 90 degrees again. A little bit warmer on Saturday, mid and upper 90s expected for Mother's Day, so treat her right. And we're going to be looking at temperatures right at or slightly above 100 on both Monday and Tuesday before cooling off later next week. Today's high, 90 degrees. For KMJ and ABC 30, I'm Chief Meteorologist Kevin Musso.
4: Thank you, Kevin. Currently 61 degrees here at Radio City. Down in Lemoore, you're at 62 degrees. And up in Modesto, 57 degrees. All right, KMJ News time is now 728. More news up next.
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8: A better life with Dr. Sanjay Gupta.
9: So-called superagers, they are an enviable segment of the population. People who are older than 80, whose brains function like someone a fraction of their age. It's true, a lot of these people have genetics on their side, but more and more research is bearing out the idea that people who practice good brain health also slow their cognitive decline. Dr. Richard Isaacson, a pioneer in the Alzheimer's space, told us that, quote, his studies have found lifestyle changes including diet, exercise, reducing stress and optimizing sleep, along with managing vascular risk factors with certain medications, can actually help grow brain areas and also reduce telltale signs of Alzheimer's, such as tau tangles and amyloid plaques. What else helps? Staying social, surrounding yourself with family and friends, and maybe even volunteering for a real sense of purpose. I'm Dr. Sanjay Gupta, helping you live a better life.
4: KMJ News Time, 729. I'm Randy James, live in the KMJ Newsroom. The CDC has activated its Emergency Operations Center, classifying a hantavirus outbreak as a level 3 response, the agency's lowest alert, signaling low risk to the public. The move follows a World Health Organization response to cases linked to the MV Hondius cruise ship. 5 states, including California, are tracking passengers who recently returned. State and local health officials, including Fresno, Kings, and Madera counties, say they're coordinating closely and monitoring for symptoms. So far, no California cases have been reported. Health officials say the outbreak involves the rare Andes strain, which has shown limited person-to-person transmission. Even so, experts stress this is not COVID, and the overall public risk remains low. 3 Fresno Unified students are receiving one of the nation's most prestigious scholarships. KMJ's Liz Kern has more.
10: The Gates Scholarship is a highly selective award given to students nationwide based on leadership and financial need. This year, just 750 students were chosen from more than 61,000 applicants. Fresno Unified's Juan Morales Lopez, Ileana Palomera, and Brian Cabrera Garcia have been named. All 3 students plan to attend University of California campuses this fall, pursuing careers in medicine and science. This scholarship will cover the full cost of college not already paid for by other aid, including tuition, housing, and books. Superintendent Misty Hurd.

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4: And right now, Michael, 99 is the place to be if you want to get someplace and not have a lot of delays, because both directions of 99 right now in areas where it's still normally backed up this morning is just in great shape. Got a little backup on westbound 180, but it's really minor going into northbound 41. The only major backup we still have on 41 is the Madera at Avenue 12. That's kind of a mess. And everything else, though, after you get past that on southbound 41 is moving along fine to 180. Next update in 10 minutes, I'm Greg Lane with KMJ Traffic.
5: Good morning, Central Valley. It's another sunny day ahead of us. A little breezy in the afternoon, but temperatures marching right up to near 90 degrees again. A little bit warmer on Saturday, mid and upper 90s expected for Mother's Day, so treat her right. And we're going to be looking at temperatures right at or slightly above 100 on both Monday and Tuesday before cooling off later next week. Today's high, 90 degrees. For KMJ and ABC 30, I'm Chief Meteorologist Kevin Musso.
3: Thank you, Kevin. Currently 64 degrees here at Radio City. In Lemoore, you're at 66 degrees. And up in Merced, 62 degrees. More Fresno's Morning News up next.
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12: 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I'm Randy James, live in the KMJ Newsroom. The CDC has activated its Emergency Operations Center, classifying a hantavirus outbreak as a level 3 response, the agency's lowest alert, signaling low risk to the public. The move follows a World Health Organization response to cases linked to the MV Honduras cruise ship. Five states, including California, are tracking passengers who recently returned. State and local health officials, including Fresno, Kings and Madera counties, say they're coordinating closely and monitoring for symptoms. So far, no California cases have been reported. Health officials say the outbreak involves the rare Andes strain, which has shown limited person-to-person transmission. Even so, experts stress this is not COVID, and the overall public risk remains low. Three Fresno Unified students are receiving one of the nation's most prestigious scholarships. KMJ's Liz Kern reports.
13: The Gates Scholarship is a highly selective award given to students nationwide based on leadership and financial need. This year, just 750 students were chosen from more than 61,000 applicants. Fresno Unified's Juan Morales Lopez, Ileana Palomera, and Brian Cabrera Garcia have been named. All three students plan to attend University of California campuses this fall, pursuing careers in medicine and science.

0: off the backs of other people.
1: Yeah, that's basically what she's saying, that you can't earn it. Didn't Obama said the same? You didn't earn that?
0: Yeah.
1: Same kind of thought.
0: The government helped you do that.
1: Yeah.
0: Yeah.
1: You know, because we build roads and all those kinds of things, the infrastructure that you need. But, you know, to say, it's almost to say that nobody can earn whatever they make, because that's true of all of us, right?
0: So she was on this podcast called It's Open. I don't know what that means.
1: And she
0: She was talking about this and billionaires and how terrible and bad they are. Can't earn $1 billion. So let's listen.
2: You can't earn $1 billion.
3: That's right.
2: You just can't earn that.
3: That's exactly correct.
1: That's exactly right.
2: You can get market power. You can break rules. You can do all sorts of things. You can abuse labor laws.
3: Yep.
2: You can pay people less than what they're worth.
3: Yep.
2: But you can't earn that, right?
3: That's
2: and
3: right.
2: So you have to create a myth that since you didn't earn that, you have to create a myth of earning it.
0: It's a myth.
1: Now, you know, there's all kinds of billionaires out there in all kinds of different areas of life. You know, there's pharmaceutical, there's real estate. But, you know, let's just, you know, we're talking about Jeff Bezos. We're talking about Amazon.
0: Yeah.
1: I think about the iPhone.
0: Sure.
1: Tesla.
0: Else? Tesla. Elon Musk and Tesla.
1: These are people that had tremendous ideas.
0: We're able to execute them. That's the thing is, like, ideas are a dime a dozen. Like, getting the backing, the money to start something up, you know, putting the plan forward, selling people on the plan, and then having to sell the consumer on the plan. Those are hard things to do.
1: So we're going to narrow this down into a couple of people just so we have examples and not talk about billionaires just in general.
0: Okay.
1: So think about that. We're going to take a break for the news here. We're going to come back and talk about billionaires. But I would just ask our audience, do you think that billionaires didn't earn it? I mean, did they have to take advantage of people to get there?
0: 490-5858. It's 9:30. Let's take a check of the news on KMJ.
4: KMJ News Now. The CDC has activated its Emergency Operations Center, classifying a hantavirus outbreak as a level 3 response, the agency's lowest alert, signaling low risk to the public. The move follows a World Health Organization response to cases linked to the MV Honduras cruise ship. 5 states, including California, are tracking passengers who recently returned. State and local health officials, including Fresno, Kings, and Madera counties, say they're coordinating closely and monitoring for symptoms. So far, no California cases have been reported. Health officials say the outbreak involves the rare Andes strain, which has shown limited person-to-person transmission. Even so, experts stress this is not COVID, and the overall public risk remains low. Steve Garcia pled no contest yesterday to felony hit-and-run charges in the death of Paul Sanchez just minutes before a Fresno County judge was set to hear new evidence and witness testimony. The judge told Garcia the plea is treated the same as guilty, marking the first time he accepted responsibility. Investigators say Sanchez was riding his bike near his central Fresno home in February 2024 when Garcia hit him and fled, later turning himself in. Family members were in court as the plea was accepted. Garcia returns June 23rd for sentencing and faces up to 4 years in prison, with probation unlikely. Over to Wall Street, the NASDAQ is up 370 points. The Dow is up 8. S&P 500 is up 60, oil trading at just under $96 a barrel. 9:32, Valley weather, lots of sunshine, 69 degrees here at Radio City on our way to a high of 87. Clear tonight, 59 for an overnight low. Tomorrow, lots more sunshine with a high of 88, warming to the mid-90s for Mother's Day. Sunshine for the foreseeable future and close to the century mark for a high Monday and Tuesday. 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
5: Now, if a family made $52,000 a year and spent over $73,000 and was already more than $1 million in debt, what would you call that? I call that insolvent. Well, that's exactly what the U.S. Treasury admitted the other day in its own official report. So what happens next? More money printing, more pressure on savers and retirees. Washington isn't going to protect your purchasing power. You have to do that yourself. That's why for decades, investors have turned to physical gold and silver, real money, with no counterparty risk. Now, I work with my monetary goal because they explain everything up front, every fee, every

0: through academia and the bureaucracy built around it, and the political class are insulated through the bureaucracy built around themselves as well. However, in the corporate classification, if you continue to erode that tax base, which is 37 to 40% of the tax base in California, which is swiftly leaving, by the way, the reduction of that large tax base contributes quite naturally to a shortfall in our tax revenue. And that is going to result in a tax burden increasing naturally for everybody below. Thank you very much.
1: Yeah. Well, that's the thing. You know, what do Democrats always say? That these people aren't paying their fair share. The rich don't pay enough. And yeah, we see all these stats. How much do the rich pay?
2: Yeah, a lot.
1: Yeah. I mean, you're like, what percent of the rich? I can never remember these, but like, you know.
2: Well, the top 1%.
1: Pay like 10% or 20%, right? The top 10% pay like 50%. The bottom 50% pay nothing.
2: Right.
1: Right? So, I mean, somebody's paying. And it's not the poor. So, by default, it's the rich who are paying.
2: Yeah, well, and as he said, government overspends, and so then they turn to you for more money instead of they just being fiscally responsible.
1: Yeah, they always want more money.
2: They always want more. It's never enough. All right, thanks, Dan, for your phone call. Now, coming up, we're going to get into maybe the L.A. mayor and gubernatorial races and these debates. And we got some more audio from this stuff and some polling out as well. So talk about all of this coming up. It's 10:30. Let's take a check of the news on KMJ.
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4: During a news conference going on right now, new evidence suggests human remains were once at a home tied to Paul Flores, the man convicted of killing Cal Poly student Kristen Smart nearly 30 years ago. San Luis Obispo County Sheriff Ian Parkinson says scientists found evidence consistent with human decomposition during a search of the Arroyo Grande home belonging to Flores' mother, Susan Flores. But investigators cannot say the remains are Smart's as of yet. Specialists collected soil samples using advanced testing methods. Kristen Smart vanished in 1996. Paul Flores was convicted in 2022 and is serving a life sentence. Keep it on KMJ throughout the day for more on this developing story. We've learned more about the devastating injury suffered by a 12-year-old boy after a moped was struck by a truck in northwest Fresno. That crash killed his 13-year-old cousin, Dominique Puentes, who was riding with him. The collision happened May 1st at Bullard and Palm. The family of 12-year-old Jay Garcia says he suffered severe injuries and doctors were forced to amputate his lower leg. Jay remains hospitalized. His family has now set up a donation page to help cover medical bills and therapy costs. If you can help, click on the link on our socials at KMJ Now. Over to Wall Street, the NASDAQ is looking pretty good, up 404 points. The Dow is up 25. S&P 500 is up 63. Oil trading at just under $96 a barrel. 10:32, Valley weather, lots of sunshine, 72 degrees here at Radio City, inching closer to that high of 87. Clear tonight, 59 for an overnight low. Tomorrow, sunshine with a high of 88, warming to the mid-90s for Mother's Day. Sunshine for the foreseeable future and close to the century mark Monday and Tuesday to kick off your work week. 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
3: You know, one of the weirder things I've seen on social media lately is parents feeding their babies butter, like whole sticks of butter. They swear that it helps them feel fuller after meals and get a good night's sleep, among other things. There's actually something to this. You know, butter is full of fat, which a rapidly growing infant needs, but eating butter all the time results in, quote, boxing out other important nutrients they need as well. Spokesperson for the Academy of Nutrition and Dietetics told us she recommends half a teaspoon to a teaspoon melted and then added to a puree. Or as they get older, you can drizzle oil or melted butter over cooked vegetables, she told us. We never say just give butter by itself, and it's not the only source of fat she would recommend. Avocados, hummus, fish, they are great sources of fat as well. And also, great foods to introduce. I'm Dr. Sanjay Gupta, helping you live a better life.
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0: will need to contact the state where the debt is owed and may visit a U.S. embassy or consult the or consulate for passport application procedures. Otherwise, they're going to be stuck wherever they are. And the State Department says such individuals may be eligible only for a limited validity passport, whatever that means, for a direct return to the USA until HHS verifies the repayment of the debt or the repayment plan or some movement of money, because from that individual who hasn't paid the debt. And again, that's just to get it off of our backs. That's wild. That is a mind blower. And it begins today, like I said. The passport denial program has existed for decades, by the way, and is used by federal and state officials as a tool to enforce past due child support obligations, but never has it been used in the capacity that it is now with so many people. And there's no return, man. If you lose it, you're out until that debt is paid. And then there's even going to be some consideration as to whether to let you back in the United States to continue being with your family and, you know, paying child support here. I mean, you'll still have to be required to pay it from wherever you are. So that's wild, wild story. I got a bunch of them today. This UFO thing, that's coming up soon. On KMJ, where now we break for news. Ladies and gentlemen, boys and girls, friends and enemies, here's Liz Kern.
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2: California families welcoming newborns will soon receive hundreds of free diapers before leaving the hospital. The First in the Nation program was announced by Governor Gavin Newsom. Each newborn will receive 400 diapers, covering more than a month of need. The state investing nearly $20 million and partnering with Baby to Baby to ease costs for families and give every baby a healthier start from day one. During the program's first year, it'll be offered at about 65 to 75 hospitals that handle about a quarter of the births here in California and largely serve low-income patients. Newsom's office said the initiative will expand to more hospitals statewide, though did not say how many. With gas prices showing no signs of easing, Fresno drivers say the pain is real, forcing hard choices. Experts say fuel loyalty programs can help shave a few cents per gallon. And ABC 30's Graciela Moreno has some more tips.
3: The U.S. Department of Energy says driving the speed limit can boost your car's fuel economy by up to 40%.
4: People have to decide, do I put gas in my car? Do I buy food for my family? Do I pay my electric bill? Do I take care of my kids?
3: A Gas Buddy study done before the war found that Sunday is typically the cheapest day to fuel up. But amid this unstable market, the advice is buy sooner rather than later. Gas Buddy tells Action News that Fresno is only 25 cents a gallon away from breaking an all-time record for highest price of gas.
2: And according to AAA, we're paying an average of $6.07 a gallon from Merced to Bakersfield. Over to Wall Street, the Dow is positive. Tech stocks rallying on the jobs report. The Dow's up 20 points. The S&P 500 gaining 62. NASDAQ positive 405. 11:32 at KMJ. Valley weather right now. Sunny 76 at Radio City for this Friday. Today's high 87. Sunshine into next week. Tonight we get down to 59. Saturday we're in the 90s. A high of 91 on Saturday. Mother's Day looking for temperatures around 93. Triple digits Monday and Tuesday. Monday 101. Tuesday 102. We could break some records, but we're going to see a cool down coming in later in the week. Into the low 90s, chilly Thursday and Friday. I'm Liz Kern on KMJ at KMJNow.com or wherever you stream.
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12: Now, if a family made $52,000 a year and spent over $73,000 and was already more than $1 million in debt, what would you call that? I call that insolvent. Well, that's exactly what the U.S. Treasury admitted the other day in its own official report. So what happens next? More money printing, more pressure on savers and retirees. Why?

0: years. Okay, let's. I'm losing it. Let's take a little break on KMJ. And when we come back, we'll talk about the Pentagon releasing dozens of UFO files, offering one of the most transparent and open looks at alien and extraterrestrial life that we have been able to embrace publicly as of you know, today when I lay it on you. Wow. And with the news update right now, here's Liz Kern on KMJ.
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2: A lockdown at Clovis West High School. Law enforcement investigating a suspicious phone call regarding the campus came in just around noon today. Fresno Police, Clovis Unified School officials are investigating. Fort Washington Elementary, just across the street from Clovis West, is also in lockdown because of the proximity. Students and staff are being kept inside with the doors locked and lights off. Clovis West High School is hosting Valley Swim Finals today, and currently the CIF tennis match is underway. My son is there. We will keep you updated. You can find details and news of safety procedures on the website, CUSD.com/school safety. Bring your furry friends for a roaring good time at Fresno Chaffee Zoo's Roar and Pour this evening. We get details from KMJ's Randy James.
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2: Over to Wall Street, a mixed market. The Dow is down 35 points right now. The S&P 500 gaining 54. NASDAQ adding 396 so far. Valley weather, sunny 79 at Radio City. Our high today 90. We'll see that sunshine on into next week, into the weekend next weekend. Tonight down to 59. Saturday, a high of 92. Mother's Day, Sunday 96. And those triple digits coming into the forecast Monday and Tuesday. We could break some records, but we see a cool down as we move toward the end of next week in the low 90s. I'm Liz Kern on KMJ at KMJNow.com or wherever you stream.
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11: When it comes to the myriad reasons people don't get enough exercise, psychologist Diana Hill has heard them all. She's the author of a new book with a great title, I Know I Should Exercise, But... 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

like they have enough time. She told us that she encourages people she works with to shift from an either-or mindset to a both-and mindset. Hill herself uses time at her son's baseball game to walk around the field cheering him on instead of sitting on the sidelines. She also recommends setting up your space at home, at work, in the car to facilitate movement. So every night before I go to bed, I lay out my workout clothes next to my bathroom sink, so they are waiting there for me as a good reminder. I'm Dr. Sanjay Gupta, helping you live a better life.

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8: So-called superagers, they are an enviable segment of the population. People who are older than 80, whose brains function like someone a fraction of their age. It's true, a lot of these people have genetics on their side, but more and more research is bearing out the idea that people who practice good brain health also slow their cognitive decline. Dr. Richard Isaacson, a pioneer in the Alzheimer's space, told us that, quote, his studies have found lifestyle changes including diet, exercise, reducing stress and optimizing sleep, along with managing vascular risk factors with certain medications, can actually help grow brain areas and also reduce telltale signs of Alzheimer's, such as tau tangles and amyloid plaques. What else helps? Staying social, surrounding yourself with family and friends, and maybe even volunteering for a real sense of purpose. I'm Dr. Sanjay Gupta, helping you live a better life.
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10: Well, okay. As I mentioned, there's a California county that found about 600 unopened ballots. This was months after the Newsom-backed redistricting measure passed. I'm not surprised. Not surprised at all. So this was discovered by reporters over at Fox News. At least they reported it first. And it's Humboldt. And I know damn good and well how those people would have voted. So the Humboldt County Office of Elections said Wednesday in a press release that 596 sealed but uncounted ballots did not impact the outcome of the, you know, November the 4th statewide special election. And I believe that, which centered on Prop 50, which was the whole redistricting deal, you know, and pushed very heavily by our idiot governor. and the and many idiot people, you know, followed him and voted for it. That's one of the worst things you could have possibly voted for. But the ballots were found Monday inside of a locked drop box, prompting the county official to say that, hey, we haven't tampered with these, because the box was locked. The ballots remained sealed, and the official said the error stemmed from a miscommunication over whether the drop box had been fully emptied before certification. Yeah, a lot of you know, doublespeak there. Important language. Quote, while the mistake occurred after an election worker did not follow the proper procedures, the responsibility for what happened ultimately sits with me. I did not have strong enough controls in the place to prevent this. But we do now. That's the county recorder up in Humboldt talking about this little bit of a mess. That's the Juan Pedro Pablo Cervantes. Sounds like somebody who followed Don Quixote around. He said this in a news release. We've taken corrective actions, already updated our protocols, and a new lockout tag procedure has been implemented for every ballot drop to ensure each box is physically verified as empty and secured before the election results are finalized. So while the ballots don't change the outcome of the election, God, wouldn't it be funny if it did? Newsom would be committing suicide. Political suicide. I mean, that would just be... but the Humboldt official said they're still endeavoring to ensure everything gets counted, and they're checking to see if there are more. Cervantes said, I promise you, we are taking this very seriously. We will strengthen our processes and continue to push forward towards a standard that our community expects and deserves. Well, as you know, thrill seekers, Proposition 50 was championed by Newsom and California Democrats, and it allowed the state to temporarily use, you know, legislature-drawn correctional maps for the 2026, 2028, and 2030 elections, rather than an independent commission drawing up the lines, which, I mean... And that committee had that is supposed to fight gerrymandering was gerrymandered itself. But the measure came amid, you know, a national mid-decade redistricting fight with Newsom and the California Democrats arguing that the state needed to counter the GOP-led map changes that were in Texas. So, yeah, this is strictly tit for tat, and it was successful. The normal redistricting process, by the way, just in case you don't know, but I think you do, is handled by an independent commission, for real. But, you know, Prop 50 created this temporary voter-approved exception that allowed legislators, meaning Democrats, to draw up the congressional maps through 2030. And after the Supreme Court last week narrowed Section 2 of the Voting Rights Act in a Louisiana redistricting case, a ruling that could open the door for Republican-led states to pursue new maps that undercut the Democratic redistricting gains in San Francisco and elsewhere, the other major metropolitan cities here in California, and the potential gains in states such as Virginia. California Democrats have faced this pressure to consider, you know, going even further in a response. But the LA Times reported, I think it was yesterday, that despite this urging for additional action, even after voters had approved Prop 50, California Democrats have no intention of making any attempt to redraw the maps again before the midterms. Oh, they'd be tarred and feathered. The committee chair, his name is Rusty Hicks, pointed out the Democrats need to win seats created under the state's existing Prop 50 map that they redrew last year. Of course they do. Otherwise, they wouldn't have done that. We have yet to fully win seats in the map that was drawn in 2025. It seems a step too far to say that we're going to go back to the drawing board and redraw the map again. Yeah. You know, you all should pick up some seats. Let's do it together, because California can't do it alone. It'll take the rest of the country, says Hicks, referring to the pressure on Democratic-led states to counter Republican redistricting efforts. And that, again, was the California Democratic Party chair, Rusty Hicks, you know. You all should pick up seats. Let's all do this together. Yeah, let's all go down together, guys, on that side of the political fence. All right, what time is it? It's there enough. We got another hour of the Appleton program, which I guarantee is going to be fun, exciting, and full of laugh, merriment, and important political facts and education. That's why you're here. I hope to inspire when I tell you things that you're not aware of, and you run to the library, sure, or you run to the internet to try to, you know, ensure that I'm saying something that's truthful. And when you don't, you tell me, and I fix it, and I apologize. And that's how the program works. And I'll be right back for the final hour this week on KMJ.

0: If we're going to talk about the Valley's legends, the legacy continues. Right now, we'll check in with Liz Kern in the KMJ newsroom.
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2: Cal Fire's Wildfire Preparedness Week is wrapping up. They took to X to remind people that preparedness is ongoing, not seasonal, and to have a defensible space and be ready for wildfires.
3: Man, I should really trim those branches over my house. Those bushes need some serious pruning, too. Jeez, no mesh over the vents? What am I doing? This is pretty overwhelming, but I'm going to take it one step at a time and get this thing ready for wildfire.
4: Excuse me, could you please be quiet?
3: Oh, sorry. I'll let you get to it.
2: Cal Fire says defensible space and home hardening are the most powerful things you can do to protect your home and everyone around it. Gives you and your neighborhood a real fighting chance against wildfire. Events up and down the state this week included a walking tour of a fire-prepared home in Paradise, California. That was the site of the deadly 2018 campfire. Cal Fire says review your evacuation plan, refresh your go bag, and sign up for local alerts. There is a recall GM drivers will want to know about.
5: General Motors recalling more than 40,000 bottles of brake fluid, which could affect the vehicle's stopping power. Visible sediment in the fluid in some cases may hamper braking performance and increase the likelihood of a crash. The affected brake fluid is limited to a specific lot number manufactured in 2022 and sold as a replacement brake and clutch fluid. It was distributed through dealers and direct purchasers tied to GM and AC Delco supply channels. GM supplier confirming the visible sediment originated from two additives in the brake fluid, not from external contamination. Consumers who think they might have purchased the affected product are advised to verify the lot number and follow guidance from retailers or distributors. Lillian Wu, Fox News.
2: 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Right now, sunny, 84 at Radio City. ABC 30's Eliza Navarro has our forecast.
6: Happy Friday. We've got a warming trend going on, reaching a high of 90 degrees across the Central Valley for your Friday. Cooler temperatures in the foothills and the high Sierra. But come Sunday for Mother's Day, reaching a high of 96 degrees. And we've got triple digits on Monday and Tuesday. We have an AccuWeather alert in place for both of those days. We could see up to 101 on Tuesday. Then we have kind of a cool down come Thursday. We go back to those low 90s. For KMJ, I'm ABC 30 weather anchor Eliza Navarro.
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7: Thank you, Liz. Here in Fresno, traffic hazard mattress in the fast lane at northbound 99, just south of Olive. Metal shelf in the slow and middle lane, westbound 180, just east of Blackstone. A report of a fire, westbound 180 in the Chestnut Avenue off-ramp. In Madera, slowdowns northbound 41, north of Children's Boulevard, where two lanes become one. Be on the lookout for that. Also, southbound 41 as you approach Avenue 12, things have slowed way down. With your KMJ traffic, I'm Rose Ortega.
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12: 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The latest study found these chemicals may be aging men in their 50s and 60s a bit faster than men who are younger.

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1: 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You hit a ball in the gap, run. 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
7: Don't blame yourselves. 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Thank you again to Tiffany Apodaca for making time for us this afternoon. 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A MAGA influencer. Her name's Ashley St. Clair. Not only is she a MAGA influencer, she's actually also one of Elon Musk's baby mamas. And she has, for quite some time, gotten to pay the rent by being a MAGA provocateur. She's 27 years old. She formerly was a brand ambassador for Turning Point USA. She published an anti-trans children's book. She's done some primetime hits on Fox News and even posted more than a few selfies from Donald Trump's Mar-a-Lago estate. She's got more than 1 million followers just on Twitter, and she's become a little bit of a legend, a young conservative woman fighting back against brain rot, feminism, and the woke agenda. A reputation that grew when she